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0: Hey, this weekend, one of the newest names in rock is making his first stop on the Rock 30. It is Ryan Purds, who will be joining me, L.A. Lloyd, to talk about his upcoming album, Can't Cry, his big song, Sour, and Life on the Road with Daughtry coming this fall. 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

Jefferson County Sheriff's Office has issued a level 2 VSET to evacuate for zone JAC-203B, which is east of Northern Antioch Road and west of East Fork of Dry Creek due to the Evans Creek fire. Monitor local government sources and evacuation for incident updates.

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Jackson County Sheriff's Office has issued a level one be ready to evacuate for JAC-203A near Antioch Road and Jones Road in Sam's Valley due to the Evans Creek Road fire. 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
1: It's Full Metal Jackie. This weekend on the show, director Wes Orzechowski joins me to talk about his outstanding new documentary, Deano, Iron Maiden's Lost Singer. So we'll take a look back at the legacy of Iron Maiden's original frontman, Paul Deano. 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I'm Full Metal Jackie. 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

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Just ID the scrambled up song and you'll win a $20 gift card to Flespie's Bar and Grill at 670 Fruitdale Drive in Grants Pass, where you'll find $1.50 tacos on Tuesdays and Thursdays and karaoke four nights a week. 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

and Tara, kicking things off. What's up? It's Full Metal Jackie. Thank you for joining me for another 2 hours of riffs, stories, and of course the bands we love. This week, acclaimed director Wes Orzechowski is going to be joining me to talk about his outstanding new documentary, Deano, Iron Maiden's Lost Singer. If you're an Iron Maiden fan or just love hearing the stories behind the music, you're going to want to stick around for this one. I've also got the latest from Arch Enemy on the way, and I'm going to be cranking up a true speed metal classic from Canada's Exciter for you, one of the bands that helped pave the way for the thrash explosion that followed. But first, Mastodon. Their North American tour with Def Heaven gets underway in September. This is Your Ghost again on Full Metal Jackie Radio. 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

0: It's Full Metal Jacket, and this week we bring you director Wes Orzechowski to the show with us. Wes has directed the excellent documentary Di'Anno, Iron Maiden's Lost Singer, which digs into the life of Paul Di'Anno, the singer for Maiden's first two albums. Wes, a good place to start is, how did you come to be part of this documentary, and how did it change from what was initially pitched to you?
1: Yeah, I mean, I was... So Matt Green at Cleopatra Records called me and pitched me on the idea. And he had known Paul since the early 90s. Matt is originally from New York, where he had spent a lot of time hanging out and partying with Di'Anno and the other guys in the band Killers, Paul's band around that time. And I think initially Matt called me up with Killers guitar player Cliff Evans, who was kind of Paul's de facto manager at the time and longtime friend. And I think initially they had an idea that it was going to be more of a comical kind of film, because Paul could be quite a character, and he could spin these yarns, and he was kind of cartoonish in a lot of ways, at least in their memory. So originally, I think that they thought it could be kind of more of a kind of a funny film and a comical film, but it became something different. Obviously, as you saw, I experienced a much different Paul than Matt remembered. But just the thought of it, I signed up and said yes right away, because I didn't know that much about Paul, but Paul had kind of a mythical kind of stature. Having left Maiden after those first two albums, nothing really kind of diminished his kind of myth. So I thought, oh, this is a really interesting idea. You know, this is an interesting film concept, like to kind of dig into the kind of myth of Paul Di'Anno.
0: Director Wes Orzechowski hanging out with us this week as we talk about his awesome new documentary, Di'Anno, Iron Maiden's Lost Singer. Coming up this hour, Josta's weekly pick from the pit with the one and only Jamie Josta of Hatebreed. After the break, we'll crank up some Paul Di'Anno era Iron Maiden, and we'll have more with Wes. Hang tight. We've got plenty more to get to.
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0: Full Metal Jacket director Wes Orzechowski with us on the show. Again, we're talking about the documentary Deano, Iron Maiden's Lost Singer. And within the film, we see the ups and downs for Paul. He could be very likable, but also very rough on people. He was dealing with depression and immense pain, but we also saw his attitude lifted, his spirits change with the surgery and even getting engaged again. What was your personal take on who he was and where he was at in his life prior to his death?
1: Yeah, I think he, he says in the film that it was never about money to him. And that is accurate. I mean, I think he would have loved to have had tons of money. I think he would have preferred to have never sold off his Iron Maiden royalties. But, you know, he did. And he wasn't someone who spent a lot of time kind of looking backwards. So around the time that I finished the film, he was healthier than he'd been in a decade. And he was about to walk again. He was about to get out of that chair. He had taken some first steps for the first time in a decade. And so things were looking up. He was feeling positive. He was feeling like, change was possible finally, you know, because he had such, his legs had deteriorated over decades. You know, he started developing a sort of a limp in the 90s, and then that evolved into him using a cane. And then eventually his legs got so bad that he couldn't walk. But through the kind of care and love of a group of fans and medical staffs in Croatia, he was finally starting to feel like his life was going to turn around again. So that's the kind of guy that I remember. When he ended up dying of a heart defect, I didn't see that coming.
0: It's Full Metal Jacket. Director Wes Orzechowski is hanging out with us this week. Right now, something from Protest the Hero. After a 6-year wait, they're back with a brand new studio album. It's called Within. 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

0: Full Metal Jackie, we've got Wes Orzechowski with us. We're talking about the documentary he directed, Deano, Iron Maiden's Lost Singer. And in many ways, one thing that comes across is Paul's appreciation for the fans that followed him. And I know financial concerns played a role in his returning to touring so soon, but there's also the love of playing live. What was your thoughts on seeing him at that first show in 7 years?
1: Yeah, I mean, he never looked freer. He never looked happier to me. You know, I had never seen him play live before that first show, 7.5 years after his last one. And it was so hot in that room that night. You know, they had to stop letting people in because it was already so hot. And literally, it was one of those kind of moments where the walls are literally sweating. And he kept wiping his head with towels and drinking water. And because Paul had taken care of himself so much over the last like year prior, his voice was perfect. I mean, it was really odd. It sounded like it had been undisturbed for 30 years. I mean, it was perfect. The falsetto was right there. It sounded like Rob Halford at times. And then at the end of the show, he ended with a Sex Pistols song, and it had all the bite and kind of snarl of Johnny Rotten. And so it was an absolute kind of privilege to be there and to be shooting it. And he was so happy. You know, funny thing, I had to cut this out of the film because it didn't really have the effect that he wanted it to. But so he gets rolled up onto the stage in his wheelchair, and these guys have to part the crowd, bring up a ramp so he can kind of roll up on it, small club. And he says, even in this wheelchair, I'm taller than Ronnie James Dio. That's what he said. And there were crickets. No one laughed. No one thought
0: that was funny.
1: Yeah, and he just thought he got such a kick out of himself, but I had to slice that out. It just didn't it didn't have the effect that he wanted, you know. Yeah. So he was in a good mood, and he just killed it that night.
0: It's Full Metal Jackie. Coming up after the break, Castle Rat. Riley Pinkerton was a guest on the show a little while back, and she was an absolute blast to talk to. If you missed that interview, you can hear the full podcast of it at FullMetalJackieRadio.com. I've also got some Megadeth on the way and more with director Wes Orzechowski talking about Deano, Iron Maiden's Lost Singer. That's all coming up next.
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0: Full Metal Jacket director Wes Orzechowski with us. Again, we're talking about Deano, Iron Maiden's lost singer, and it's obviously a big moment in the film. I'm sure you'd love to show everything that you've got, but can you speak to being around him and what it meant to have him have that reunion with Steve Harris and ultimately have the band helping him out financially through his medical issues? It's such a touching moment, you know, on screen when he realizes he's not alone.
1: Yeah, I mean, so when I started this film 9 years ago in 2017, and Paul misled me about his health. So he made it seem like in 4 or 5 weeks, he'd be back on the road in Brazil. And I quickly realized that we were nowhere near that. So there wasn't a lot for me to shoot. And so the film was kind of just delayed and delayed because of various reasons, mostly his health. And then in the middle of the pandemic, these two fans appear. And one starts a crowdfunding campaign for him, and the other one lures him to Croatia, where he can get private healthcare in Croatia and still world-class healthcare, but at a fraction of the cost that it might cost other places. And because the reason for that, yes, in England, the healthcare is free, but they had already kind of helped him as much as they could legally. Like, he wasn't healthy enough to continue with finishing an operation that had already begun. So my film took a huge step forward when these fans came into the picture, and then he went to Croatia to begin treatment. But then it took another like 2 or 3 steps forward, massive leap forward, in May 2022. And that was because Maiden was starting their first post-pandemic tour in Zagreb, of all places, where Paul was living and getting better. And so the hope was that they would get together. So on that Saturday night was that incredible show, which you see throughout the film. And on the Sunday night, Paul reunites with Steve Harris for the first time in 40 years. And then on the very next day, those two fans that are featured heavily in my film, Stefan and Castro, they come to Paul after having had a kind of secret meeting with Steve Harris. And they tell him that Steve has agreed to pay for his surgery. And his whole life is kind of leading up to this surgery at this point. He had no idea how he was going to pay for it, because all the money that he had raised during crowdfunding had disappeared, had been spent on his care already. So that to me is the emotional heart of the film right there, when these two guys, these two fans in Iron Maiden t-shirts with Iron Maiden across their chest come with this news that makes Paul cry, and they put their hand on him and console him. So I flew home the next day and I was like, oh my God, I have a film now. I have like a really emotional film.
0: Deano, Iron Maiden's lost singer, is out now, and director Wes Orzechowski is with us this week. Coming up after the break, we'll hear from Jamie Josta of Hatebreed with Josta's weekly pick from the pit. I've also got Sepultura at the gates and more with Wes. We'll be right back.
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6: 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Crank it up loud. What's up, Metal Maniacs? This is Jamie Josta from the band Hatebreed. This next song is from the band Dark Horse Prophet, and it's called Unholy Divine. This is my weekly pick from the pit. Check them out if you like what you hear. Here's Dark Horse Prophet with their track Unholy Divine.

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0: Full Metal Jacket, Wes Orzechowski with us. He directed the new documentary, Diano, Iron Maiden's Lost Singer. And just before, we were talking about that moment in the film where Paul realizes, you know, he's not alone. He had that meeting with Steve Harris, and the fans that were helping out told him that the band's going to be helping out financially. I have to say, I'm just getting goosebumps recounting that moment. It was so emotional.
1: Yeah, I mean, they actually went to meet with Steve to see if Iron Maiden would sell T-shirts with Paul Di'Anno, like, you know, meant to raise funds for Paul on their web store. And Steve said, if it's down to that, I'll just pay for the surgery. We'll just pay for the surgery. And Paul had no idea. He was penniless. It was £40,000 for the surgery alone, let alone the rehab that was going to need to be done after, and his living expenses then and after. So I think the guys were a little bit scared to ask for too much. So they were able to get the £40,000 for the surgery. And it was an incredible moment for all of us. And Paul, you know, Paul wasn't that kind of stiff upper lip English guy. He could cry. You know, he was a crier. And at the end of the film, you see him in Brazil, and he's so happy because I think there was a big part of him that thought he was never going to get to go back to South America, never get to be on stage, period, again. And there's, you know, he's sweating profusely, but there are tears in there too. And at times he puts his hands over his face to hide it. But, you know, at other times he just would cry openly because he was just so emotionally open. And, you know, you got to imagine a guy who's been in his wheelchair, how emotional you could be. And to have these super highs and super lows happening, it's just, he says actually in that scene, when Stefan and Castro come with the good news, he's like, an old guy like me can't take this much emotion. It's been an emotional weekend.
0: It's Full Metal Jacket. Director Wes Orzechowski with us on the show tonight. And in just a bit, he'll be picking his favorite Iron Maiden song for you. First, though, at the gates, this is The Fever Mask on Full Metal Jacket Radio.

This is Wes Orzechowski, director of D&O Iron Maiden's Lost Singer. I'm taking over for Full Metal Jacket here for a moment, and I just want to introduce Murders in the Rue Morgue, probably my favorite Paul D&O era Iron Maiden song. A lot of people have seen my movie and said they'll never be able to hear the song the same way after seeing one particular scene in my film. I'll leave it to your imagination as to what I mean by that.

0: Full Metal Jackie, Wes Orzechowski with us, talking about Deano, Iron Maiden's lost singer. And at one point in the film, Paul is asked about, his big takeaway. And he says, "F-ups in life shouldn't keep you from carrying on." That was his messaging. What is your own personal messaging that you hope people take from this documentary?
1: Well, that's a good one. That's kind of very British, keep you from carrying on. I think, Paul, I've heard some people say that this film is sort of a cautionary tale, and it is. I would say maybe don't let your pride get the best of you, Don't be too proud to ask for help when you need it, And think before you act sometimes, I think if Paul had done all the above, he might still be here, Imagine if he had never sold his Maiden royalties. He may have had money to hire proper health care when he needed it. But I think Paul lived like 3 hours from London, like near Stonehenge, and he was alone. And a guy in that state shouldn't be alone. He shouldn't have been too proud to ask for help or to ask his son, no matter what happened in their lives, if he could move in with him or move nearby and ask for his help. I mean, sometimes in life, as you get older, you need help. And pride is only going to hurt you in a lot of ways,
0: It's Full Metal Jackie. Still to come this hour, we have a member of Death Clock checking in for the Death Clock Brutal Pick of the Week. I've also got Biohazard, the latest from Havoc, and more with director Wes Orzechowski. Hang tight.
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10: Come on, God, answer me. With years, I'm asking you why. Why are the innocent dead and the guilty alive? Where is justice? Where is punishment? Or have you already answered? Have you already said to the world, here is justice,

0: model Jackie, director Wes Orzechowski, is with us on the show talking about his amazing new film. The documentary is called Deano, Iron Maiden's Lost Singer. Sadly, Paul is not here for the Rock Hall induction this year, but you got his brief comment on it during a previous nomination for the band. As a music fan, what does it mean to you to finally see them be recognized? And even though there was some nonchalantness about it on camera, do you sense Paul would have loved being recognized as part of the band's history, especially having reconnected in such a positive way later in life?
1: 1,000%. He would have loved it. I mean, a lot of the Brits don't really, they don't have that much respect for the Rock Hall. They don't really care that much about it. It's not that big of a thing in their culture. But one by one, you see them take part in the ceremonies and all the events that lead up to it that before that induction ceremony. And they all come away one after another saying how they were caught off guard by how moving it was. And I'm from Cleveland. I love the Rock Hall. It's important to me. It matters to me. But they do get a lot of things wrong. And not having Maiden in sooner than this was one of the things they were getting wrong. And it feels like justice that they're finally in, you know, as a fan of heavy music. And you know, there's a lot of people behind them too. But I would have loved them to get inducted when Paul was still alive, because I don't know, maybe things would have been different. Maybe Maiden would have gone. Maybe they never had any intention of ever going. I don't know. You know, I'd still love it if Eddie showed up this year, because we know that Maiden is going to be playing a gig that night, and there's no way they're canceling that. Or, you know, I would love for there to be some sort of presence. And, you know, had they been there 2 years ago or 3 years ago, I think Paul would have been super proud to be on that stage with him. That would have been an incredible moment for my film, for him to walk for the first time. Like, imagine if I could have gotten him to finally get strong enough to that day to walk to that podium and stand with a cane or whatever. But I think that would have been an incredibly heavy moment to end the film with. You know, and you know, it's a weird thing, the Rock Hall. I love it so much, and I want it to be better. I'm here visiting my family in Cleveland. I went to see Echo and the Bunnymen in Cleveland at the House of Blues. Super sold out. I'm seeing people that are my age going crazy dancing, and I'm just like, I mean, why is there a giant exhibit on Wings and Paul McCartney at the Rock Hall right now? And there's never been anything celebrating on a real level bands like Maiden or Motorhead or all the goth bands like the Smiths and Joy Division, New Order, Echo and the Bunnymen. I mean, all these people in this room are my age. They've sold out this venue tonight, and it is just as much their classic rock as Led Zeppelin and Cheap Trick were to people a little bit younger, you know? So yeah, I don't know. It just feels like justice that they're going in. And despite what he said in the film, I think he would have loved the attention. He would have loved the whole week of attention. You know, Paul loved attention. Paul loved people loving him.
0: Wes Orzechowski is with us talking about his new film, Deano, Iron Maiden's Lost Singer. It's Full Metal Jackie, and here's something new from Havoc. This is Fifth Generation Warfare.

0: It's Full Metal Jacket director Wes Orzechowski on the show with us this week. Wes, diving into documentary filmmaking, a big part of it is having the story to tell. Can you talk about how much goes into making a decision to take on a project? Like, do you do a bunch of research prior to taking the job to see if you've got something there? Or is it better not to let that existing knowledge color where you're going to take it and let the subject reveal themselves to you through the process?
1: Good question. I wish I had the luxury to kind of pick and choose. This was presented to me and it was a great idea. And it was a small budget, but it was still an intriguing idea. The idea to me at the beginning was to work on it for 1 year total. And this is 9 years later, you know? So that was how I was gonna make the money make sense. But I'm still, I feel very lucky that Cleopatra was, nobody else was knocking on my door saying, here, take this money to make a Paul Dano film. But when I started the film, yeah, I didn't know what the story was. I didn't know how the story was gonna unfold. I didn't know who Paul really was. I had to learn about him. You know, the idea I had then, I thank God that got changed dramatically through medical delay after medical delay and then COVID, because then these fans came into the picture and it changed it dramatically. And that to me was way more interesting than just a bunch of talking heads talking about the making of the first two albums, you know?
0: It's Full Metal Jacket. Coming up after the break, we've got the latest from Flotsam and Jetsam. Their new album, Rats in the Temple, arrives August 28th. Going to crank up the title track for you. I've also got the Death Clock Brutal Pick of the Week and more with my guest, director Wes Orzechowski.
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5: 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This week we're going back to the early 2000s with some Children of Bodom. The song is called Bodom After Midnight off Follow the Reaper. Is it Bodom or Bottom? You don't want to be a child of a bottom. That's what I think. Okay, that's all I gotta say.

0: It's Full Metal Jacket. The amazing new documentary is called Deano. Iron Maiden's lost singer, director Wes Arshosky has been with us. First, let's tell people where the best way is to, if they haven't seen it, on where they can watch the movie.
1: Yeah, in the States, you can get it on Apple, you can get it on Amazon. Digitally, you can buy it on Blu-ray, on DVD, on Amazon, and in the Cleopatra Records website. And you can also get it, there are other ways, I don't know all the ways, but in a couple of weeks, there's gonna be a bonus edition with a DVD, Blu-ray, and the full live concert, the audio of the concert in Zagreb. Yeah, I think it comes out next month in the UK. And it's being rolled out in different regions at different times, but those are the big ones in America right now.
0: And also, Wes, like, what's been grabbing your interest as of late, and is there a next project on the horizon?
1: So many things. Yeah. Right now, I'm just finishing up a film about a funk, Memphis soul and funk band called the Bar K's. In the funk and soul world, they're kind of well known. A friend of mine named Adam Rubenstein came to me a couple years ago and told me that one of his cousins was one of the members of the Bar K's that died with Otis Redding in the 1967 plane crash that killed Otis. And he said that for his whole life, he'd kind of wanted to kind of do something to remember his cousin and those, like, phenoms, those teenage phenoms that made the Soulfinger album, had a hit record, had a hit song. And so we went on this quest, and it's filmed very much about Adam's quest. I'm filming him meeting people famous in the Memphis and Stax world, people like Steve Cropper and Sam Moore, who have passed recently. And it's my first film about an American topic, and I'm just super proud of it. It's very different from anything I've ever made.
0: Awesome. Well, wish you the best of luck, and congrats again.
1: Thank you.
0: This film was amazing, and I know we had said it when we were, you know, communicating off air. You know, you could have taken the easy way out and made this, you know, happy film and just show, you know, not show warts and all, but you did, and you showed all sides of him, and I feel like you did an amazing job, and you did it justice, so congratulations.
1: I can't thank you enough for doing this, Jackie. Thank you very much.
0: And hey, we are not done yet. Hang tight. More metal is on the way.
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I'm going to leave you off with Devil Driver and Dead in the Water. 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

on the Rogue? 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

0: 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The rules for this summer, number one, drink plenty of water. 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

0: Everyone's complaining about the heat. Well, at least it's not snowing. 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No thank you.
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0: Whew, it's a scorcher out there. 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

0: Hey, this weekend, one of the newest names in rock is making his first stop on the Rock 30. It is Ryan Purds, who will be joining me, L.A. Lloyd, to talk about his upcoming album, Can't Cry, his big song, Sour, and Life on the Road with Daughtry coming this fall. 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

0: 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Well, at least it's not snowing. 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

U.S. Civil Authority has issued civil emergency message for the following counties or areas. Jackson, Oregon. At 10:22 a.m. on July 19, 2026, effective until 2:22 p.m. Wildfire alert, Jackson County Sheriff's Office has downgraded Jack 100.

you do what they told you. Now you do what they told you. Now you do what they told you. 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

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And now you do what they told you. And now you do what they told you. And now you do what they told you.

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The L.A. 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
1: 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The L.A. Lloyd Rock 30 begins now.
2: Yes, I have to say year number 27 of the L.A. Lloyd Rock 30 has been doing well so far. We started it off last week, week number one, with Tyler Connolly of Theory of a Dead Man, and I sure am glad you enjoyed the video on Rock 30 TV of that performance because, man, he's always a cool dude, and yes, he looked very comfortable in his studio, didn't he? If you haven't seen Rock 30 TV, please look it up on YouTube, and don't forget to subscribe because you will get to see video interviews of all our artists every week that starts on Monday after it airs on this radio station right here. So today, we've got a new artist we want to introduce you to. It was your L.A. Lloyd pick of the week about 3 or 4 weeks ago and is now moving up the chart. His name is Ryan Purds. He's signed to the Big Machine Rock label. Now, Big Machine was big for way back in the day to bringing us Taylor Swift, believe it or not. But now they got some cool rock artists like Daughtry and Bad Flower, and now Ryan Purds. He's got a big debut album called Can't Cry that's coming out on August 14th. So there you go. We got a lot of stuff to follow through with Ryan today, get to know him better, and of course play some of his music from Can't Cry as well, like his big single Sour that you'll get to hear shortly. So if you're ready, let's go ahead and start with the man who was here last week, Tyler Connolly of Theory of a Dead Man. Debuts at number 30 with Winnebago, Lay Low on the Rock 30. Oh.

0: stayed home.
1: What a fun song. Winnebago Lay Low, about going to a bar and things just completely getting out of control. Make sure you check out that video. It's pretty cool. Theory of a Dead Man, our first debut at number 30. Sure did have a great time with Tyler Connolly last weekend, for sure. Now, don't forget that we're going to be introducing you to Ryan Purds. He has got a big song called Sour that you'll get to hear later on this hour. And we'll pick up our conversation with him. But first, we got to bring on Chris Jericho and the boys in Fozzy, moving up one spot, 30 to 29. This is called I Know Evil on The Rock 30.

0: know evil. That is Fozzie moving up 30 to 29. And it has been quite a while since we last had Chris Jericho co-host The Rock 30. Of course, he's busy being the front man for Fozzie, big wrestler, big podcaster. So multi-talented. And again, 30 to 29 for Fozzie with I Know Evil. L.A. Lloyd here and Ryan Purge co-hosting The Rock 30 today for his first time. Going to be great to get to know you today with the listeners, man. And I appreciate you being on the show.
1: Thanks for having me. It's awesome. Thank you.
0: So, Ryan, one thing that you and I have in common is we both grew up on farms. Now, I grew up on a tobacco farm in North Carolina, while you grew up on your grandparents' Gary farm there in Buffalo. So looking back now, what do you think it is about growing up on the farm that kind of taught you that's, still helping you today as your career is taking off and you're traveling all over the country?
1: Living where I lived, it gave me a lot of time to rehearse my instrument and everything and get into my craft, kind of. And yeah, it is interesting traveling these days and everything is so much different from where I'm from. So,
0: man, I totally get that. The first time I ever left the farm, I felt like, wow, there's a lot out here in the world to see, man. So, one thing I've noticed, your voice is deeper than mine, so I will try not to get too intimidated, but we'll get to hear it in action when you sing your big song Sour later on this hour. Now we bring on Social Distortion for you. They dropped, though, 24 to 28. It's Born to Kill on The Rock 30.

Mike Ness from Social Distortion proving that rock and roll has no expiration date. Glad to see they're still doing it after all these years and sounding great on that one right there. It is called Born to Kill from Social Distortion, coming in at number 28. I think it's kind of cool when we go through the Rock 30 chart today because it's got a nice mix of legacy artists like Social Distortion. And then, of course, we've got new artists for you as well, like Ryan Purge, who's co-hosting today. We'll get to hear the big single called Sour. Talk more to Ryan coming up a little bit later on. Now, Black Male Brides that we're trying to get back on the Rock 30 as well. Talking to Andy Black as soon as he gets back from the big tour they're doing now in Europe. Their latest is called Vindicate, moving up 28 to 27 on the Rock 30. I feel

0: drown.
1: Seems like their songs are very cinematic, wouldn't you say? Black Veil Brides and their videos, always amazing. That one is called Vindicate, and it moves up 28 to 27. And again, we're trying to get Andy Black from the band to co-host. Hopefully that will happen maybe later on this month or in August. We're counting him down with Ryan Purge. We'll talk more to him, and also we'll play his song Sour and set that one up with Ryan when the Rock 30 continues.
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0: It's not just a countdown. It's a backstage pass. This is L.A. Lloyd's Rock 30.
1: We are back counting him down today with his first appearance on the Rock 30. That would be Ryan Purge, and we're about to play his big song called Sour. That was your L.A. Lloyd pick of the week a few weeks ago. And, man, things are really starting to take off for Ryan, and we sure appreciate him being here today. Well, the album called 8 from Shinedown is now out, and I have to say it's one of the most diverse albums I've heard from Shinedown yet. I mean, there's songs that are up, they're down, they take you on this emotional ride, and of course it was produced by their bass player, Eric Bass. So if you haven't had a chance to listen to it in its entirety, do yourself a favor, check it out, because we got the new one from Shinedown for you right now. From 8, moving up 27 to 26, here's Young Again on the Rock 30.

0: Young Again from Shinedown, probably headed to being another number one song for the band and doing quite well for him, moving up 27 to 26. I am L.A. Lloyd, and we are introducing you to a new artist named Ryan Purge. He signed a Big Machine Rock label, and a few weeks ago, we featured this song you're about to hear called Sour as your L.A. Lloyd pick of the week. And I have to tell you, the first time I heard this song, it's like, wow, he's kind of got this Chris Cornell or maybe Eddie Vedder grunge thing going on. It definitely had a what I would call a throwback sound to it. So I wanted to talk about this one, Ryan. Was it one of the first songs that you wrote for your upcoming album, Can't Cry? Or, you know what, can you tell me about this one before we play it?
1: Sour, I wrote that riff on the verse a while ago, and I just kept it in my back pocket for something special. I always liked it, but I didn't have a chorus that was cool enough. So I was in the studio. This record is my first like collaborative effort. I worked with Sam Hollander on it. Mm-hmm. Shout out Sam, he produced it. But I was kind of just playing that verse riff, and then I just randomly kind of did that walk up style thing for the chorus, kind of like a Bush Machine Head type vibe. And I kind of just started singing the chorus melody over it within like seconds. So it was pretty special how that one came along, because it took like 10 seconds for me to figure out the chorus, which is great. And then Sam was like, oh, make a riff after it, but change the time signature. So it's almost like Them Bones a little bit, that riff after, where I say sour over it, which is cool. It's a little nod to Alice in Chains there for sure. Yeah, this song just came together really well. And it was really hard to sing in the studio. I know I got to play live all the time and sing it, so that's fun.
0: Well, it sure sounds like it. And I want to take this conversation a little bit deeper, because I've noticed you've been performing this song not only live, but acoustic as well for a lot of radio stations as you're getting your name out there. And it's not the easiest song to pull off. So we'll talk about that shortly. But right now, we got to play the song. It is Ryan Purge. It's Sour. And it is coming in at number 25, up from 29. How about that?

0: Doing one from Sublime for you right there, but they're dropping down 23 to 24 with Until the Sun Explodes. And we'll talk more to our guest co-host Ryan Purds in just a minute or so. Also, sorry I'm laughing, but we got another song from Shinedown on the way for you as well. And our good friend LJ and Seven Dust. All coming up on The Rock 30.
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3: 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It's loaded. This is L.A. Lloyd's Rock 30.
4: Welcome back to the L.A. Lloyd Rock 30. If you haven't checked in, feel free to do so. You can text or call the Rock 30 hotline. Myself and Logan, my producer, loving to hear from you when you check in. 855-576-2530. We're hanging out with Ryan Purge for the first time co-hosting the Rock 30. Just played his new song called Shower last segment. And you know what? I've seen a few videos where you've been performing this song live for some radio station morning shows or like some small listener sessions, man. And I know you're doing the rounds to get your name out there and your face and your music and things like that right here at the beginning of your career. But man, look, that's a tough song to pull off vocally. I mean, is it intimidating getting up there, just you and the acoustic and making this one happen?
5: I guess so. Yeah, I feel like it is such a song that it's like you have to focus every single fiber of your being on, for sure. It's like, it's almost like playing like Snow by the Chili Peppers and singing it at the same time. You got to use both sides of your brain, but Those are the moments I love because I'm thinking about nothing else. Like, I'm not thinking about how much my life sucks when I'm focusing on, you know, my guitar and my singing at the same time. And then I'm thinking, oh wow, this chorus is gonna be tough, but like, you know, if it sounds bad, I guess they'll just have to live with it. But lucky for me, people seem to like it, so that's cool. But yeah, playing it on a morning radio show is a little tough.
4: I bet so, man.
5: Sour right after 8 in the morning. It's great, but wouldn't want it any other way, that's for sure.
4: You're doing it right, my friend. You definitely are. Hanging out with Ryan Purge, co-hosting The Rock 30, and we will play some more music from his album Can't Cry later on today as well. Hey, I promised you Shine Down, so they made it to number one. This one on the way down, while Young Again, you heard earlier, is on the way up. This is Safe and Sound from Shine Down, number 23 on The Rock 30.

0: Seven Down is Unbreakable, dropping out of the top 20, 18 to 22. When we return, more conversation with our guest, Ryan Purge, plus your L.A. Lloyd pick of the week. We got a new one for you from Wage War.
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9: He's been backstage, on air, and in the pit. L.A. 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
10: Nobody else.
0: L.A. Lloyd here, and millions of people first discovered my guest co-host Ryan Purge through his covers he did, like on TikTok and YouTube, especially Smells Like Teen Spirit. That one really blew up. So, Ryan, was there ever a point where you worried that people might know you as, you know, the cover artist that is on social media?

0: your original songs?
1: It took a while for people to actually listen to my stuff. It took a while, a little bit, for my covers to do well on TikTok and everything. But it takes a lot of work. If you're a guy who's going to post on social media for your original music, it's going to take a lot of work and a lot of trial and error, because people don't really open up social media to find new music, honestly.
0: Right.
1: They like to hear what they're familiar with. So if you can ease them into it in your own way, then have at it. Good luck.
2: If you're trying to make it like Ryan Purge did, pay close attention to what he just said. He gave you some really good advice, and I hope you took it down. All right. Hey, we got more music from Ryan Purge, more conversation with him coming up next hour. And we have Poppy for you right now, moving up 22 to 21. It's Time Will Tell on The Rock 30. It's

Poppy doing Time Will Tell, moving up 22 to 21. If you just join us, Ryan Purge, new artist, joining us for his first time co-hosting The Rock 30. More music from his album Can't Cry coming up next hour, and we'll talk more to him as well. Now your L.A. Lloyd pick of the week, and I like this one too. Glad to see that Wage War is back with a new one. This one's called Blindfold on The Rock 30. I can find-

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1: No fluff, just fresh rock and famous faces. That's the L.A. Lloyd way.

Bill Murray and A Day to Remember always let you down. Finally getting into the top 20, 21 to 20. It's been a slow grow for that song, but glad to see that they are finally moving up. I am L.A. Lloyd, and today we're introducing you to the artist known as Ryan Purge. Last hour, we played his new single called Sour. That is from the upcoming album Can't Cry, which will be coming out August 14th. And again, this is not an EP. This is not only a single. Ryan is bringing it, man, on his first debut album, a full album. We'll talk about the importance of having a full album. If you haven't checked in, give us a call today, 855-576-2530. Logan, my producer, definitely wanting to hear from you. 855-576-2530. A text or a call is fine. As we rock the new one from Papa Roach, also moving into the top 20, 25 to 19. This is See You in Hell on The Rock 30.

0: Are you a big fan of Devil May Cry? You can watch that on Netflix. And if you have been watching it, you may have heard that song right there because it's definitely featured in Devil May Cry. Papa Roach for you, See You in Hell. Big jump, too, from 25 to 19. We are counting him down with Ryan Purge. His first ever appearance on The Rock 30. The new album is coming out in August. It's called Can't Cry. You can listen to it in its entirety starting on August 14th. And we're even going to play a couple more songs from that album before The Rock 30 is all said and done today. And you know, streaming has pushed so many artists, even established acts, towards singles and EPs. And Ryan, I have to applaud you, man, for your major label debut. Why was it important for you to make a complete album instead of simply releasing songs one at a time?
1: I have been releasing like singles and EPs when I was independent and stuff like that, just because, you know, as a person with not a lot of money and everything, you just have to do what you gotta do. Singles is the name of the game with social media nowadays, because the way you promote, it can really only be one song, unless you're an artist who can, you know, move needles and stuff like that, if you have a big fan base. But singles are really the name of the game now with independent social media content. But now that I'm signed to a label, it's amazing I get to actually release a full album. And it's what I've always wanted to do, and it's finally here.
0: Well, let me add on to that question a little bit, because, you know, a lot of people, I guess the established artists have said the reason that they are kind of coming out with singles or maybe even EPs is because they say, look, I've got an album, 11 or 12 songs. If, you know, the way the record industry works, they'll release a single here to radio or streaming or whatever. And then there's those five or six songs that, you know, really never get the love that the artist would hope for them to have. So have you kind of thought about that and how that might relate to you?
1: I feel like that's kind of what is lost in the music industry today. They're trying to kind of please the short attention span, but take Nirvana as an example. It's like their songs that aren't hits are what makes them have super fans.
0: Right.
1: When you listen to an album and you can listen to every song and you like the songs that other people don't like, and they're putting out music that aren't just they're trying to make a hit or whatever, that's what makes you have long-lasting fans, in my opinion. That's why, I don't know, it's important to put out a lot of music, because that's how you gain an actual fan base rather than just promoting, trying to get famous.
0: I like the way you said trying to get famous twice, man. I can tell right now you believe in your music, and so does your label, Big Machine Rock. We'll talk about your relationship with your record label coming up here in just a little bit. Back to The Rock 30 we go, and we bring on the Mongolian band The Who, moving up 20 to 18. Johnny Hawkins on vocals on this one as well, from Nothing More. Here is La Soul on The Rock 30.

That is Lost Soul from the Mongolian band The Who, moving up 20 to 18. And of course, they are no stranger working with other artists outside their band. They've worked with From Ashes to New, Jacoby Shaddix, Lizzie Hale, William Duvall from Alice in Chains, and many, many more. And of course, on that one, my good friend Johnny Hawkins from Nothing More. It is L.A. Lloyd, Greta Van Fleet. Well, they've spent several years becoming Greta Van Fleet. And what I mean by that is the, of course, Led Zeppelin comparisons. But I got to tell you that I think this one is kind of giving them finally their own unique sound, if you will. At number 17, Play Your Games from Greta Van Fleet on The Rock 30.

0: that's kind of a fun song here on The Rock 30 at number 17. That's where they were at last week. So no movement for Greta Van Fleet and Play Your Games. My name is L.A. Lloyd. If you just joined us, we've got a new artist, Ryan Purge, co-hosting The Rock 30 for his first time today. We played his new single called Sour last hour. The new album, Can't Cry, will be coming out in August. We got another track we'll play from that as well and continue our conversation with Ryan right after this.
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0: 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We have Framing Hanley on there, Tyler Connolly from Theory of a Dead Man, and yes, you will get to see Ryan Purds on there coming up on Monday. We debut the new videos on Rock 30 TV every Monday after it airs on this radio station, so make sure you check it out. 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More new music from Ryan Purds, who's co-hosting today, right after we give you Sleep Theory now at number 16 with Words Are Worthless.

0: Words are worthless. Sleep Theory dropping 14 to 16 on the Rock 30. There's a record label out of Nashville called Big Machine, and they're pretty notorious about having some major artists on that label, especially in the country world. But they're also known for creating huge careers for up-and-coming artists. One of those artists was someone you might have heard of named Taylor Swift. Now, since then, they've kind of got a rock division of Big Machine as well, now home to Daughtry and Bad Flower, A'Ron Jones, and our guest co-host, Ryan Purge. So it's pretty cool, man, getting to work with this label who's definitely got your back. They believe in you, man. So what convinced you that this was the absolute right label to launch your career?
1: It's great. It's awesome. I got signed like 2 years ago or something. It's been a wild ride so far. I recorded the full album and it's been fun. I've had a lot of opportunities that I wouldn't have had being, you know, from a farm in Buffalo, New York. It's really special to me to my first live performance with a band was at the Whiskey A Go-Go, like in LA. So it's been, I think I'm playing there again in like 2 weeks. So but I don't know when this I'll have played there already by the time this airs.
0: Right.
1: But but yeah, I'm opening for Daughtry in the fall too. That's just absolutely insane. Like I can't even believe it. But yeah, big thanks. Shout out to Big Machine Rock right there.
0: Yeah, for sure. And going back to Whiskey Go-Go a little bit there, man. I mean, that is just, you know, such a historical room and getting to play there already. And then you're going back again, man. I mean, what was it like, you know, honestly, did you kind of have to just really take it all in? Because you're going like, man, this is really a surreal moment. I'm here playing live, you know, at the Whiskey.
1: Yeah, I was pretty nervous. I mean, it doesn't really matter. Every stage is kind of the same, honestly.
0: Yeah.
1: Once you're up there, but it is really cool to, you know, share a stage that Oasis was on, Jim Morrison and all that. Mm. I don't know if it's true if you can like channel the people that were on it, if that's just all BS. I don't know. But I felt like I did have a really successful performance there, so I don't know.
0: Oh, I think you're going to be fine on that label. Big Machine Rock giving you the new album Can't Cry from Ryan Purge, and that one will be available for you on August 14th. And why don't we play another song from that album to give you a little tease of what you can expect? It's a Rock 30 Extra from Ryan Purge. This one is called Heavy Eyes.
2: This is for the girl seeing life ain't worth the living. Got a hole in a heart so deep that I can't imagine. Stranded in the silence, all she feels is nothing. Searching for a shot as one rings round the canyon.

0: Break Me Down, Tim Montana, No Movement, coming in at number 15. We are halfway through the L.A. Lloyd Rock 30 and just getting warmed up with Ryan Purge co-hosting for his first time today on the Rock 30. We just played a song from his album, Can't Cry. We'll definitely get another one from that album before it comes out, and we'll probably play that one for you next hour.
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13: Ellie Lloyd here, and my guest is Ryan Purge, an up-and-coming artist with a new album called Can't Cry, coming out August 14th on Big Machine Rock. And your songs touch on isolation and grief and self-doubt. And as your audience continues to grow, do you ever see yourself becoming an advocate for mental health awareness, or do you just prefer letting the music carry that message on its own?
14: Yeah, I would say my music can help just in that way. Listen to, I don't know if I've really vocalized it much. I mean, I made a post for like men's mental health month, but yeah, it's tough because you don't really have to say exactly what you would think people need to hear to help mental health. I listen to Nirvana all the time, and those lyrics say nothing about mental health directly, but around, it gets around to it somehow. I feel like it does focus on mental health, even if you don't say it. Like grunge, a lot of ways, I Fell on Black Days or whatever, he is saying I'm depressed, but he's using metaphors and stuff. And that's what's so special about music, is you can listen to it and someone can be saying their life sucks or whatever, but not in a direct way. It makes you feel not so alone.
15: It's so amazing how I keep hearing, you know, the influence or at least your love for that era of music during grunge. And, you know, here you are 30 some odd years later. I feel like we could have had this same conversation in 1991. I mean, do you feel like you would have, I don't want to say fit in, but do you feel like if your music was released the same time as, say, you know, Soundgarden or Nirvana, would it feel still right in place?
14: Oh, no. I feel like I could make more grunge music back then. I still do kind of try to strive for a modern rock sound.
15: Yeah.
14: If I was around back then, I could have went balls to the wall and done actual grunge, but I don't know if I could hold a candle up next to the legends.
15: Yeah.
14: Of course. But interesting. It's interesting to think about. I've never thought of that.
6: Yeah, it's an idea. I thought I'd put it out there to you, man. So definitely something to think about. Right back to the Rock 30 with Autumn Kings now moving up 16 to 14. Here is Gone, Gone, Gone.

0: When I Wake Up from the Pretty Reckless drops 10 to 13 on the Rock 30. And when we come back, our guest co-host Ryan Purds, who is a multi-instrumentalist, will tell us how many instruments he actually played on his new album, Can't Cry.
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7: 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Lloyd.
0: L.A. Lloyd with my guest Ryan Purds, a multi-instrumentalist playing guitar, bass, violin, and mandolin. And I was curious, does each instrument kind of bring something different out of you creatively, or are they, you know, just simply different tools that all help you get to the same finished song?
8: I don't play all the instruments on my music. I've only played violin on a couple of my songs ever. But I would say while writing, you can switch instruments and start off on guitar and then move to mandolin or whatever, and then you could write something on that instrument and then bring it back to guitar. Just like if I'm on my acoustic guitar, I write all my songs on an acoustic.
0: Okay.
8: But then I move to my electric guitar and I play the same thing, but your ear just finds something differently there. So it's important to experiment. And, you know, playing bass too, you find a lot of random riffs that you can do, and then maybe you add it into the song as a guitar riff instead of a bass. It's fun to mess around when you play a lot of instruments like that.
0: Yeah, man. 25 years old, got a lot of talent, and a great album called Can't Cry coming out in August. We're glad to have you here today before that album comes out, and we'll definitely play another song from that album next hour. Right now, we got to bring on a Trey You for you. It's All For You, moving up 13 to 12.

My producer Logan and me, L.A. Lloyd, we're pulling hard for a Atreyu to make it into the top 10. Maybe that will happen next week. All for you, moving up 13 to 12. What's your thoughts on collaborations? I mean, I like them sometimes. They work really well. Give us your opinion. You can always text us at 855-576-2530. You can call us if you like. Leave your voicemail. It's all good. Speaking of collaborations, how about this one right here? You know Maria Brink from In This Moment when she's there. It's always going to attract a little bit of attention. So why not, right? Eva Under Fire working with her. Number 11, here's Villainous.

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1: From 30 to 1, it's nothing but new rock. 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Lloyd.

We begin hour number three of the L.A. Lloyd Rock 30 with A Perfect Circle and Starless, and they move into the top 10 from 12 to 10. Always going to be good when you get Billy Howard L. on guitar, and of course, Maynard James Keenan on vocals right there. That definitely's got the vibe of a number one song for sure. So we got a new artist co-hosting the Rock 30 today. His name is Ryan Purds. We've already played two songs from his album called Can't Cry, which will be coming out on August 14th. And you know what? We may just have time to play another song from Ryan coming up later on this hour. In fact, I can guarantee you we will. And we'll talk more to Ryan, but first we got to bring on the warning for you right now. No movement at number 9. This is Kerosene on the Rock 30.

0: Logan just reminded me that we've never had the warning co-host, The Rock 30, and I think I know why he wants to get him on here, Logan. I know what your thoughts are, man, and I totally understand where you're coming from. They are amazing. Number 9, The Warning, coming in with Kerosene for you right there on The Rock 30. Counting them down with Ryan Purge today. The album is called Can't Cry, and it's coming out on August 14th from you. And before anyone hears a record, you know, sometimes the album title is usually their first invitation into that artist's world. So have there ever been any album titles over the years that's grabbed your attention before you'd even heard a note or a song on the album? And maybe what do you hope the title Can't Cry from You says to someone before they hear that very first song?
1: The Chili Peppers always have cool.
0: Yeah.
1: You know, Stadium Arcadium.
0: Right. Mother's Mill. Yeah, I get you.
1: I like the Chili Peppers stuff. I love Anthony Kiedis's poetry and ideas, how it's random, but random, you can place it into whatever meeting you like.
0: Yeah.
1: That's what is so special about 90s grunge, like, and like Bush's lyrics too and stuff like that. It's so random and abstract that you can place it wherever you want in your mind, and you can make it something way cooler. I don't even know what Stadium Arcadium means, but looks cool.
0: Yeah.
1: I don't know, it sounds cool. I could think of something. I don't know if it means anything, but that's what's so special about music and, like, you know, 90s rock and stuff like that. You can put it up to your own meaning. But yeah, Can't Cry, it's a lyric from Heavy Eyes. You know, what's the point of a tear when you can't cry? Like, we live life and we make so many mistakes and everything, and you can't cry all the time. But, you know, it can't rain all the time either. One of my favorite lines from the Crow movie. Life isn't just linear, it's ups and downs, and you got to smile with dirt in your teeth a lot. It's the weight of the world is so heavy, but, you know, you can't show it all the time. And I think that's what this album shows, that, you know, these lyrics are for you to remember when, in those moments when you can't cry or you're not allowed to, and you got to just put on a brave face and move on.
0: Well, if this will help you any at all with Stadium Arcadium, when that album first came out and the tour kicked off, I was working at a radio station in San Antonio, and they were playing an arena that was around, I don't know, 15, 16,000. So we had 5 people that got down to the finalists, and they had to literally sit in every seat in the entire stadium. And before the winner was picked, whoever did it first got the tickets and the big VIP treatment. So if anything could put it into perspective, you can always remember that little story there for what maybe Stadium Arcadium means.
1: Nice. That's awesome.
0: So there you go. A little trip down memory lane and Stadium Arcadium and some poor 5 people who put their butt in every seat at the Frostbank Center in San Antonio many years ago. Beartooth right now doing all right with this one, but no movement. Number 8, here's Free on The Rock 30.
2: Got the

I have to say that Caleb Shomo from Beartooth seems to be more at ease with his personal self these days, as he came out and said, hey, this is who I am, accept it, and I hope you love my music. I hope you'll keep coming out to my shows, because Beartooth definitely brings it when they are doing it live. That song is Free, and it is coming in at number 8. And I have to say that Black Label Society has probably got one of the biggest hits they've had in a long time with their latest For You Now. Coming in at number 7, it is Broken and Blind on The Rock 30.

0: Zakk Wylde is definitely one of those rare guitarists that you instantly recognize it when you hear the sound alone, and Black Label Society coming in at number 7 with Broken and Blind. Now, when we come back, our guest co-host Ryan Purge, we're going to continue our conversation with him. He's got a great story about the first guitar he ever got at a young age that was given to him by his brother, which definitely put his career path in motion to get him where he's at today.
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0: About the middle of May, we started a new path for the L.A. 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And from that, you get reels from us. us on Instagram and Facebook and TikTok, so you definitely will know more insights about the guests we have on The Rock 30. Now, we'd love for you to subscribe to Rock 30 TV. 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Rock 30 TV, now on YouTube. Go there and subscribe and enjoy those awesome videos. As we give you one from Architects Now, this is Broken Mirror. They slip one, though, 5-6.

0: Broken Mirror, that is Architects dropping 5 to 6 on the Rock 30 as we get closer to number one. And I will tell you, we've got a new number one for you later on today. So the anticipation is definitely building as we get there with Ryan Purge co-hosting the Rock 30 for his first time. We've been playing a lot of your music today, played on a Ovation guitar that was given to you when you were 10 years old by your brother. Cool story, too. So what does he think today, you know, knowing that that one birthday gift when you were 10 years old, many years ago, kind of helped set you on the path that you're on now?
1: I guess you never really talk about it. My other brother does that. He did the album cover painting. So, nice. You know, I stick with my family through and through, you know. They'll always have my back and I'll always have theirs, of course. My brothers have always been there for me, which is amazing. Most people can't say that. So I'm blessed with a great family for sure. But yeah, that was really cool because, you know, my family didn't have a lot of money growing up. So my brother was working at a t-shirt factory and he just like for my birthday bought me, you know, a not so cheap guitar, which was really amazing. And I just stuck with it.
0: And good thing you did, man, because you sound amazing. And you know what? I want to play another song from Ryan right now, if that's okay with you. It is from the new album Can't Cry, available to you on August 14th. And this one is called Temporary, a Rock 30 Extra.

0: Breaking Benjamin cracks the top five with Something Wicked, moving up 6 to 5. And when we come back, we'll have more with Ryan Purz, who is a label mate now on Big Machine Records with Daughtry. And they are going to be on tour. We'll talk about the Daughtry connection for you with Ryan right after this.
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12: Coming up this fall, our guest co-host Ryan Purge is going to be opening up for Daughtry's 20 Years Unplugged Tour. And about 20 years ago, Ryan, you know, Chris introduced himself to a lot of rock fans right here on the same radio show with the L.A. Lloyd Rock 30. And as you're getting ready to release your own debut album, is there anything about the career that Chris has built that kind of makes you think, you know what, I'd love to be saying that same thing 20 years from now myself?
13: I really did love that first album that came out. I used to listen to it all the time growing up, obviously, with, you know, the American Idol record, but he's much more than that now, obviously. But yeah, being yourself, and he never steered away from his hard rock vocals, even if the music did get a little poppier or whatever. He stayed true to his vocals, and that's awesome. He knows how to take care of his vocals too, which is awesome. He's been around for 20 years. His vocals still sound the same, if not better now. I don't know, maybe like guys like Chris Cornell and like that, as they get older, their voice, if you protect your voice and everything, it can benefit you.
14: Well, that's interesting you bring that up, because I agree with you. And another point about Chris is he just seems so happy being at the place he's at, because, you know, we're both from North Carolina and we talked about our history, and you did just like always loving rock and roll, man. And it seems like he's finally got to that point and protecting his voice. You know, he's explained to me, you know, not only does he work out physically, but, you know, the voice is a muscle, man. I mean, and obviously you're coming up on that big tour. Do you do vocal exercises, or what do you want to do to, you know, keep those vocals as solid as they are, you know, 25, 30 years from now?
13: Yeah, I have a vocal coach. You know, there's a bunch of different approaches you can go to it. It's all about not overstraining your voice and everything, doing it in a healthy way, and warming up, you know, and warming down as well. Mm-hmm. It's tough. You're so busy when you're playing shows and stuff to actually do that, but it's really important that you do. It's like your voice is an instrument itself, but also it's like working out. You got to exercise it. You're training yourself, basically, just like working out.
14: Yeah, man, and it must be working for you, because them pipes you got is that deep voice, man. I love the way you talk. I love the way you sing. Ryan Purge rocking with us, and now a former number one from Amy Lee and Evanescence. Who will you follow coming in at four?

0: Ooh, Ice Nine Kills featuring McKenna Grace twisting the knife, dropping from the top spot 1 to 3. A new number one song awaits you next on The Rock 30. Whoa.
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0: So, what do you think? You've got to know Ryan Purge a little bit better today on the Rock 30, as we've talked about his history and what's coming up in the future. And I got to ask you, Ryan, when someone hears your new album, Can't Cry, when it's available on August 14th, and they listen to it all the way through for the very first time, what is the one thing you hope that they understand about Ryan Purge after listening to it?
13: I hope they listen to it and just think, wow, I haven't heard music like this since, you know, the 90s or something like that. Yeah. That would be cool. I mean, I love early 2000s rock too. I really love the Chili Peppers and everything, but I hope people can put me up there with the legends.
0: Hey, you know what, man? Anything's possible in the music industry, and I love the way you're putting it out there into the universe, my friend. All right, let's get on number 2 right now, up from 3, Five Finger Death Punch. Here's Eye of the Storm on the Rock 30. Oh, fuck!

There was definitely quite the battle behind Ice Nine Kills when they were at number one last week between Five Finger Death Punch and 3 Days Grace. Five Finger Death Punch moving into the number two spot right there with Eye of the Storm. But I have a feeling that the guys in 3 Days Grace said, you know what? If we're going to hit number one, we better do it this week because Five Finger Death Punch is definitely coming on strong. So, hey, a big congratulations to 3 Days Grace. It is their first week at number one. Don't want to go home tonight on The Rock 30.

It always makes me feel good to say we have a new number one song on the L.A. Lloyd Rock 30, and it belongs to 3 Days Grace, moving up 2 to 1. Don't Want to Go Home Tonight on their album Alien Nation. Well, let's reflect. We've got to know a new artist today by the name of Ryan Purge. It always gives me a thrill bringing up-and-coming artists on here, man, and I think you got a huge future ahead of you. Can't wait to see you on tour with Daughtry coming up this fall on his big 20-year Unplugged tour.

0: Man, that's going to be pretty wild. So don't forget, pre-order Ryan's album. It's called Can't Cry. It will be available for you on August 14th. And I'll see you on the road down in San Antonio, man.
1: Awesome. Thanks for having me. All and right. For sure, I'll see you there.
2: 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Take care. We'll see you soon.
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